0: 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This is Icy 100.3 FM. That was Josiah Queen and his song Dusty Bibles. Before that was Matthew Parker with Xander Sallows and their song Ebb and Flow. Well, here's a quick note from the IC 100.3 FM calendar. Just reminding you that the June Veterinary Clinic with Dr. Eli Butler is today and tomorrow at Nome Animal House. 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

0: 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That was Matt Maher with Lizzie Morgan and their song, Leaning. Before that was Paul Wright and his song, You're Beautiful. Well, have you ever eaten a watermelon and all of a sudden had this strong urge to spit out the seeds? Well, if so, today is your day, because today kicks off Watermelon Seed Spitting Week, celebrating the iconic summer fruit of watermelon. Gather your friends and family together, enjoy the sweet taste of summer, and perfect your seed spitting technique. Hold on, try this. How was that?
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0: Here's your afternoon weather outlook from IC 100.3 FM. Today, mostly sunny, highs in the upper 60s with light winds. Tonight, partly cloudy in the evening, then becoming mostly cloudy. Lows in the lower 50s with light winds. Then tomorrow, partly sunny on Friday, highs in the upper 60s with south winds to 10 miles per hour. I'm Jonathan, and that's your afternoon weather forecast. 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
3: 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Like a jewel's brilliance is displayed on a black cloth, Jesus' love is best displayed against the blackness of sin and the filth of the flesh. 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
1: From the Christian News Radio Network, I'm Jim Miller. Iran struck a Singapore-flagged cargo ship on the Strait of Hormuz today. Officials believe it was a drone strike. There was no casualties, but the incident comes during a critical time in the new U.S.-Iran peace deal. Secretary of State Marco Rubio attending a meeting of Gulf nations in Bahrain and said those nations are also committed to seeing free flow of maritime traffic in the strait. Palisades fire jury is in the second day of deliberations. News Nation's Nancy Liu says prosecutors alleged Jonathan Rinderknecht started the fire out of anger and spite.
2: Lawyers for the government say Rinderknecht's ChatGPT search history shows his stewing resentment against the rich and the powerful. And they pointed to findings from a former ATF agent that suggests societal revenge is a common motive in fires set impulsively. Now, Rinderknecht's defense attorney maintains the client is a scapegoat.
1: The defense says there's no hard evidence and the fire could have been set by fireworks. President Trump is notching a pair of wins on two major immigration cases before the Supreme Court. Today, the high court ruled Trump can end temporary legal protections for thousands of Haitians and Syrians. The other ruling allows the government to turn back asylum seekers before they reach U.S. soil. Rescuers in a race against time after back-to-back earthquakes rocking Venezuela yesterday. At least 188 people dead, with that number expected to continue to rise as many remain trapped under rubble of collapsed homes and buildings. Using its predictive modeling, U.S. Geological Survey estimates the death toll could surpass 10,000 following the 7.2 and 7.5 quakes. Number of ships safely passing through the Strait of Hormuz is on the uptick as the U.S. and Iran work on solidifying a peace agreement. News Nation's Robert Sherman reports from Doha, Qatar, for the latest.
3: New numbers in for you. June 24th, 70 ships went through the Strait of Hormuz. A significant uptick from what we've seen in the past. And the numbers have been going up and up in recent days. Still well down from the 120 to 140 pre-war. But that is the most confidence we have seen in that waterway since the fighting here in the region broke out and Iran first announced that the Strait of Hormuz was closed and under their jurisdiction.
1: The war between the U.S. and Iran has disrupted shipping and travel across the Middle East, leading to skyrocketing fuel prices around the world. Well, World Cup soccer rolls on. U.S. will take on Turkey for its World Cup final group stage game later tonight in Los Angeles. The team hoping to get its first ever three-match winning streak in men's World Cup history. In matches underway, Croatia taking on RB Coast in Philadelphia, while Ecuador battles Germany in New Jersey. Go Team USA! From Christian News Radio Network, I'm Jim Miller. To hear this and other reports on demand, be sure to visit ChristianNewsRadio.org.
4: With a Wall Street Business Report, I'm Bob Agnew. The U.S. economy grows at a stronger-than-expected 2.1% annual pace in the first quarter, a modest but solid pickup. That's up from just 0.5% growth seen late last year during the government shutdown. The figure is also revised higher. Business investment surging on AI while consumer spending said to be pulling back. Apple has announced an increase in prices for Macs and iPads, citing a memory chip shortage brought on by the artificial intelligence boom. The Cupertino, California-based company called the demand spike an unprecedented challenge for the consumer electronics industry. The new entry-level MacBook Neo will now cost $699, up from $599. Stocks were mixed today with tech, especially AI names, continuing to swing sharply after some fluctuations of high-tech. NASDAQ closed down by 118 points. For the Wall Street Business Report, I'm Bob Agnew.
0: Here's your afternoon weather outlook from ICY 100.3 FM. Today, mostly sunny, highs in the upper 60s with light winds. Tonight, partly cloudy in the evening, then becoming mostly cloudy. Lows in the lower 50s with light winds. Then tomorrow, partly sunny on Friday, highs in the upper 60s with south winds to 10 miles per hour. I'm Jonathan, and that's your afternoon weather forecast. 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

0: 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This is Icy 100.3 FM. That was Casting Crowns and their song Desert Road. Before that was Jamie McDonald and her song Who He Is. Well, a lack of communication between a mechanic and a driver led to huge problems in Norway. A truck driver thought the mechanic was done working on his rig when he looked around and didn't see anyone in the garage. So he hopped into the cab and began backing out of it. The reason he didn't see anyone, though, was because the mechanic was busy working underneath the truck. Thinking quickly, in an effort to avoid being run over, the mechanic grabbed hold of the bottom of the truck and held on for dear life. He figured that the driver would have to stop eventually, and of course he was right. The driver did stop 12 miles later.
1: 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Follow the directions of the coach. 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Lastly, accept judgment calls of the game officials. Sportsmanship is an important value for children to learn.
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0: Here's your afternoon weather outlook from Icy 100.3 FM. Today, mostly sunny, highs in the upper 60s with light winds. Tonight, partly cloudy in the evening, then becoming mostly cloudy. Lows in the lower 50s with light winds. Then tomorrow, partly sunny on Friday, highs in the upper 60s with south winds to 10 miles per hour. I'm Jonathan, and that's your afternoon weather forecast. 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

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Here's the weather forecast from IC 100.3 FM. Partly cloudy skies this evening, then becoming mostly cloudy. Lows in the lower 50s with light winds. Tomorrow, partly sunny, highs in the upper 60s. South winds to 10 miles an hour. And tomorrow night, partly cloudy in the evening, then becoming mostly cloudy. Lows in the upper 40s with light winds. I'm Patty Burchill. That's the weather forecast. 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

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That was Good Weather Forecast with Geo. Lows to highs. Andrew Rip before that with Breakdown. And I'm Patty Burchill. Glad to be with you this Thursday evening. I've got a note from the IEC 100.3 FM calendar. The deadline to submit nominations for Bering Strait Native Corporation Young Provider, Youth Culture Bearer, and the newly established Young Leader Awards is July 10th. These awards annually recognize young shareholders and descendants who serve as positive examples through leadership, cultural stewardship, service, and commitment to the well-being of their families and communities. Nominations will be accepted from family members, tribal and corporation board members, school teachers or administrators, and community members. For more information and the nomination form, go online to beringstraits.com/youth-awards. Matt Redman coming up before the fishing report, but first here's Tarn Wells. This is Up here on IEC 100.3 FM.

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1: This is the Alaska Department of Fish and Game in Nome with an informational update for Norton Sound salmon, subsistence schedules, and crab fisheries. Subsistence fishermen are reminded that a subsistence fishing permit is required to retain salmon caught while subsistence fishing in the Port Clarence District and the Cape Woolley, Nome, Gullivan, and Elam subdistricts. The Cape Woolley area has been included in the Nome Subdistrict Subsistence Permit this year and is not a standalone permit as in previous years. In the Nome Subdistrict, the subsistence fishing schedule will go into effect June 15th. Marine waters east of Cape Nome will be open 7 days per week. Marine waters west of Cape Nome and the fresh waters of the Nome Subdistrict will close to gillnet fishing at 6 p.m. on Monday, June 15th. Gillnet subsistence fishing will reopen at 6 p.m. on Wednesday, June 17th, and will be on a weekly schedule of 6 p.m. Wednesdays until 6 p.m. on Mondays. Also effective June 15th, beach seines, dip nets, and cast nets may be used for salmon and are open in all subsistence net fishing areas of the Norton Sound District whenever the subsistence gillnet fishing is open. Unless closed by emergency order, beach seining will remain open during the gillnet fishing periods through August 15th. Beginning June 15th in the Shaktulik and Unicle areas, subdistricts 5 and 6, marine and fresh waters will close to conserve king salmon in an effort to achieve escapement goals. The Unicle River drainage downstream from the North River and all the North River drainage will close to all subsistence fishing, except for dip nets and cast nets. Any king salmon caught in a cast net or dip net must be immediately returned to the water unharmed. Set gill nets with a mesh size of 4 inches or less may continue to be fished in the Unicle River drainage upstream of the North River confluence to target non-salmon species. Beach seining for salmon in all of Subdistricts 5 and 6 waters is closed. The Pilgrim River will be open to net fishing with an annual household limit of 3 kings and 25 sockeye salmon. Additionally, Port Clarence waters will be open for 24 hours per day, 7 days per week, with standard gear requirements. If escapement projections indicate the Pilgrim

0: 443-5167 or 1-800-560-2271. This has been an informational update from the Alaska Department of Fish and Game in Nome. 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
2: The next Nome tide will be a low tide at 9:32 p.m., followed by a high tide at 4:30 a.m. The marine forecast for Western Alaska coastal waters out to 15 nautical miles posted at 3:46 a.m. Thursday, June 25th, outlook to Friday. Zone 2803, quick pack to Cape Stevens. Today, northwest winds 10 knots, seas 2 feet, subsiding. Tonight, west winds 10 knots, seas 1 foot. Friday, west winds 10 knots, seas 2 feet. Zone 2804, Cape Stevens to Moses Point. Today, south winds 5 knots becoming west, seas 1 foot. Tonight, west winds 10 knots, seas calm. Friday, west winds 15 knots, seas 3 feet. Zone 2805, Moses Point to Sledge Island. Today and tonight, west winds 10 knots, seas 2 feet. Friday, east winds 10 knots, seas 2 feet. Zone 2806, Sledge Island to Wales. There's a small craft advisory in effect from this evening through late tonight. Today, northwest winds 10 knots, increasing to 20 knots, seas building to 4 feet. Tonight, north winds 25 knots, seas 4 feet. Friday, north winds 20 knots, seas 4 feet.

0: Ginny Owens, I Am, here on IC 100.3 FM, your back-to-back Christian hit radio station. Well, it is the 6 o'clock hour. That means in just a few minutes we'll be hearing our retro gold cut of the hour. Today's featured artist is Dan Peek, and he was one of the founding members of the group America that was popular in the 70s, and he wrote a song that America released in 1974 called Lonely People. And in 1977, Dan Peek left America, and he used to use Lonely People to close his solo concerts, introducing the song with the words to effect, Jesus is the answer to loneliness. And on the advice of a fan, Peek rewrote the lyrics to the song to convey a pro-Christian message and recorded a revised version of Lonely People for his 1986 album, Electro Voice. The version changed the original lyrics and ride that highway in the sky and you never know until you try to and give your heart to Jesus Christ. He released the single in 1986. It became a hit on contemporary Christian music stations, and that's the version we're going to hear. Dan Peek from 1986, Lonely People. It's our retro gold cut this afternoon.
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1: Here's the weather forecast from IC 100.3 FM. Partly cloudy skies this evening, then becoming mostly cloudy. Lows in the lower 50s with light winds. Tomorrow, partly sunny. Highs in the upper 60s. South winds to 10 miles an hour. And tomorrow night, partly cloudy in the evening, then becoming mostly cloudy. Lows in the upper 40s with light winds. I'm Patty Burchill. That's the weather forecast. 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

0: I decided to reach out to the quit line because I was tired of tobacco, tired of being stuck with that addiction. 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I would recommend calling the quit line. I think it was a really useful tool and ultimately is what helped me quit smoking.
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Here's the weather forecast from IC 100.3 FM. Partly cloudy skies this evening, then becoming mostly cloudy. Lows in the lower 50s with light winds. Tomorrow, partly sunny, highs in the upper 60s. South winds to 10 miles an hour. And tomorrow night, partly cloudy in the evening, then becoming mostly cloudy. Lows in the upper 40s with light winds. I'm Patty Burchill. That's the weather forecast. 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

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Maverick City Music before that with Promises. And here's a note from the Icy 100.3 FM calendar. Baring Landbridge National Preserve hosts Junior Rangers for children ages 6 to 12 every Friday at 1 o'clock at the Baring Landbridge Heritage Center on Front Street. 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A permission slip is required and can be filled out the first time your child attends. Back to the music now. It is What We Do Best. Here's Jimmy Needham. 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

0: 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Thousand Foot Crutch before that with All I Need to Know. Well, it is June 25th, and today has been declared Color TV Day. Now, not sure why today has been chosen as Color TV Day, but, you know, the color TV was a landmark in home entertainment, right? And it was in 1928 that Baird's first color television demonstration happens for the public in London using a field sequential three-color system. And then it wasn't until 1940 that the same inventor, John Logie Baird, unveiled an all-electric color television system, marking a shift away from mechanical scanning toward the electronic methods that later color standards would use. In 1950, 10 years after that, the FCC approved CBS Field Sequential Color System, and then the first commercial color TV broadcast was aired on CBS in June of 1951. It was June 27th, so I'm not sure why the 25th is Color TV Day. I would think that they would have made it the 27th. But anyway, there it is. And, you know, there's the standard now is color television. Unless, of course, you're film noir and want to film something in black and white for emphasis. It's Color TV Day.
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0: Here's the weather forecast from IC 100.3 FM. Partly cloudy skies this evening, then becoming mostly cloudy. Lows in the lower 50s with light winds. Tomorrow, partly sunny. Highs in the upper 60s. South winds to 10 miles an hour. And tomorrow night, partly cloudy in the evening, then becoming mostly cloudy. Lows in the upper 40s with light winds. I'm Patty Burchill. That's the weather forecast. 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

0: The scripture says it is appointed unto man once to die, and after that the judgment. And so the Bible teaches that we are all headed toward death.
1: I know. At first that seems like a lot to take in. Death can be a scary thing. But Billy Graham knew you don't have to be afraid of death.
0: If God is there, if Christ is there, you can walk through that door without fear, and you can know for sure that you're going to heaven. And people ask me, am I afraid to die? No, I'm looking forward to it because I know that I'm going into the presence of Christ. And if you are prepared to die, you're prepared to live.
1: Would you like to have that kind of peace of mind? We can help you with that at findpeacewithgod.net. 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We're the Billy Graham Evangelistic Association.
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Here's the weather forecast from IC 100.3 FM. Partly cloudy skies this evening, then becoming mostly cloudy. Lows in the lower 50s with light winds. Tomorrow, partly sunny, highs in the upper 60s. South winds to 10 miles an hour. And tomorrow night, partly cloudy in the evening, then becoming mostly cloudy. Lows in the upper 40s with light winds. I'm Patty Burchill. That's the weather forecast. 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

0: 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Sidewalk Prophets before that with the words, I would say. Here's a note from the IC 100.3 FM calendar. 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Here's Elevation Worship. 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
4: 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Jesus, take the wheel.

0: We Are Leo is the name of the group. 6123 is the song. Icy 100.3 FM is the station, and I'm Patty Burchill. Thanks for tuning in this evening. We heard from Tarn Wells and Miles Minnick before that with Second to None. Well, it is June 25th. Let's take a look at a few of the lighter issues that happened on this date in history. Maybe you might think them lighter. Maybe you might think them weighty. Let's find out. In 1949, Long-Haired Hair was released in theaters. It was the first time Bugs Bunny made it to the big screen. In 1991, Francis Johnson's world record 8.7-ton ball of twine, which he had been building since 1950, yeah, that's more than 40 years, was moved to a prominent place in downtown Darwin, Minnesota, where more people could see it. You can see that ball of twine in Darwin, Minnesota, even today. And in 2002, watch what you say, folks, a five-year-old Sicilian boy, there we go, a five-year-old Sicilian boy tore up $1,525 in cash. It was his father's monthly salary. The day after his grandfather told him money was trash and couldn't buy happiness. Yeah, just a few things that happened on this date in history.
1: 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Around the globe, Christians face persecution in many different forms, but few regimes have directed their persecution at Christians in as systematic and brutal ways as the North Korean government. Believers there face torture, imprisonment, even execution should their worship of Christ be discovered. Due to the near constant surveillance, even worshiping in private carries significant risk. The words of Christ ring true. In this world, you may have trouble, but take heart, for I have overcome the world. We pray for believers in North Korea that even constrained by the Kim regime, the freedom of Christ will find its way into the hearts of men and women today.
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1: Here's the weather forecast from IC 100.3 FM. Partly cloudy skies this evening, then becoming mostly cloudy. Lows in the lower 50s with light winds. Tomorrow, partly sunny, highs in the upper 60s. South winds to 10 miles an hour. And tomorrow night, partly cloudy in the evening, then becoming mostly cloudy. Lows in the upper 40s with light winds. I'm Patty Birchall. That's the weather forecast. 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

0: 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Here's the weather forecast from IC 100.3 FM. Partly cloudy skies this evening, then becoming mostly cloudy. Lows in the lower 50s with light winds. Tomorrow, partly sunny, highs in the upper 60s. South winds to 10 miles an hour. And tomorrow night, partly cloudy in the evening, then becoming mostly cloudy. Lows in the upper 40s with light winds. I'm Patty Burchill. That's the weather forecast. 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

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That was Emerson Day with No Smoke. Nicole C. Mullen before that and Talk About It. And here's a note from the IC 100.3 FM calendar. 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

0: 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We are Icy 100.3 FM. We heard from Way the Kingdom before that with church music. Haley Jones started things off with Thankful. Well, Merlin the Duck is back in the news. He is that duck in Mexico City that has become a social media phenomenon and an unofficial mascot of the World Cup, even meeting the president of Mexico. And now Merlin the Duck was at Mexico City's stadium before the national team's match against the Czech Republic, but he ultimately couldn't stay for Wednesday's game. Now, the duck became famous after being seen in downtown Mexico during celebrations of Mexico's opening victory. Accompanied by his owners, Merlin traveled to the stadium under strict security, although he could not stay for the match due to FIFA regulations. He filmed a segment with Televisa, and despite not being in the stands, his owners believe Merlin brings luck to the Mexican team.
1: Hi, I'm Todd Nettleton, and this is the Voice of the Martyrs Radio. Edgar and Isabella pastor a church in Colombia's dangerous red zones, areas controlled by Marxist guerrillas through terror and extortion. When their ministry drew people away from drug trafficking and prostitution, FARC guerrillas took notice. They demanded protection money, but Isabella refused. A 13-year-old boy named Calvin, whom Isabella had discipled, was forced onto their roof and shot dead for refusing to join the guerrillas. When 8 armed men came with intent to kill the couple, Isabella took the hand of their leader and said, "God loves you." Pray for Edgar and Isabella and other Christians serving Christ in Colombia's red zones.
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0: Here's the weather forecast from IC 100.3 FM. Partly cloudy skies this evening, then becoming mostly cloudy. Lows in the lower 50s with light winds. Tomorrow, partly sunny. Highs in the upper 60s. South winds to 10 miles an hour. And tomorrow night, partly cloudy in the evening, then becoming mostly cloudy. Lows in the upper 40s with light winds. I'm Patty Burchell. That's the weather forecast. 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

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Here's the weather forecast from IC 100.3 FM. Partly cloudy skies this evening, then becoming mostly cloudy. Lows in the lower 50s with light winds. Tomorrow, partly sunny, highs in the upper 60s. South winds to 10 miles an hour. And tomorrow night, partly cloudy in the evening, then becoming mostly cloudy. Lows in the upper 40s with light winds. I'm Patty Burchill. That's the weather forecast. 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

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We are Icy 100.3 FM. Sidewalk Prophets before that with Father, Let It Be. And here's a note from the Icy 100.3 FM calendar. Bering Landbridge National Preserve hosts Tundra Tots for children ages 3 to 5 every Wednesday at 10:30 at the Bering Landbridge Heritage Center on Front Street. Join the Rangers for nature play, stories, crafts, and a healthy snack. Adult supervision is required. Pat Barrett coming up with I've Got a Fire, but first here's Paul Baloche. All the earth will sing your praise here on Icy 100.3 FM.

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1: 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Noise-induced hearing loss is completely preventable, yet it affects about 20% of our people in the Bering Strait region, which is over twice the national rate. Loud sounds can cause permanent damage to your hearing. 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Loud sounds like gunshots can cause hearing loss after only one shot. 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

0: Matthew West, the God who stays, here on Icy 100.3 FM, your back-to-back Christian hit radio station. Well, I've got a crazy crook story for you this evening. Police in Trinidad and Tobago say they are searching for a group of robbers caught on camera using a backhoe to try and steal a cash machine, but bungled the movie-style heist so badly they ended up as memes. Security camera footage shows at least four suspects fumbling around the crime scene. One of them bore a striking resemblance to Batman, wearing all black clothing, a black ski mask, and what looked like a black poncho that blew in the wind like the superhero's cape. That person is seen tripping over debris and falling on the floor as they try to direct the backhoe.
1: Come on, future mommies. Breathe. And one, and two, and three.
2: Well, this may sound like a Lamaze class, but it's actually aerobics. 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
0: Here's the weather forecast from IC 100.3 FM. Partly cloudy skies this evening, then becoming mostly cloudy. Lows in the lower 50s with light winds. Tomorrow, partly sunny, highs in the upper 60s. South winds to 10 miles an hour. And tomorrow night, partly cloudy in the evening, then becoming mostly cloudy. Lows in the upper 40s with light winds. I'm Patty Burchill. That's the weather forecast. 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

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Here's the weather forecast from IC 100.3 FM. Partly cloudy skies this evening, then becoming mostly cloudy. Lows in the lower 50s with light winds. Tomorrow, partly sunny, highs in the upper 60s. South winds to 10 miles an hour. And tomorrow night, partly cloudy in the evening, then becoming mostly cloudy. Lows in the upper 40s with light winds. I'm Patty Burchill. That's the weather forecast. 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

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The Kagoya-Kosga Public Library hosts Story Hour for children ages 3 to 7 every Tuesday morning at 10:30 at the library. They'll read a lot of stories, and each child can make a craft to take home. Adult supervision is required, and for more information, call the library at 907-443-6628. Here's Jeremy Camp. 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

0: 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We heard from Keith and Kristen Getty with Zach Williams before that, Scarlet Thread. Our verse from God's Word today, Jeremiah 23, verse 24. Who can hide in secret places so that I cannot see them, declares the Lord? Do I not fill heaven and earth, declares the Lord? That's Jeremiah 23, 24 from the New International Version of the Bible. And while that may seem a little unnerving that God sees all, knows all, and is everywhere all at once, it's actually quite comforting to know that God sees all, knows all, and is everywhere all at once and loves us anyway. That's the good news of the gospel, my friends. After the weather, we're going to hear from Lynn D., a group called Worth Dying For, Citizen Way, and so much more. Keep it right here, IC 100.3 FM.
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0: Here's the weather forecast from IC 100.3 FM. Partly cloudy skies this evening, then becoming mostly cloudy. Lows in the lower 50s with light winds. Tomorrow, partly sunny, highs in the upper 60s. South winds to 10 miles an hour. And tomorrow night, partly cloudy in the evening, then becoming mostly cloudy. Lows in the upper 40s with light winds. I'm Patty Burchill. That's the weather forecast. 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

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Your Friday forecast is calling for partly sunny skies with highs in the upper 60s, south winds to 10 miles an hour. Friday night, partly cloudy in the evening, then becoming mostly cloudy, lows in the upper 40s with light winds. And for Saturday, mostly cloudy, isolated showers in the morning, then scattered showers in the afternoon, highs in the lower 60s, west winds to 15 miles an hour. I'm Patty Burchill. That's the weather forecast. 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
1: How many times have you simply needed someone to listen? We live in a world where many within our journey of faith carry heavy burdens and feel as though no one wants to hear them for fear of being judged or ridiculed. But praise God, they have you in their lives, a fellow believer who will carry each other's burdens and in this way fulfill the law of Christ. Be that listening ear for someone today. Be present and ready to listen to your brother or sister in Christ. As you serve the Lord, look for opportunities to be slow to speak, but quick to listen. As the author, Krista Tippett, once said, listening is about being present, not just being quiet.
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2: Here's the weather outlook from IC 100.3 FM. Your Friday forecast is calling for partly sunny skies with highs in the upper 60s, south winds to 10 miles an hour. Friday night, partly cloudy in the evening, then becoming mostly cloudy, lows in the upper 40s with light winds. And for Saturday, mostly cloudy, isolated showers in the morning, then scattered showers in the afternoon, highs in the lower 60s. West winds to 15 miles an hour. I'm Patty Burchill. That's the weather forecast. 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

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Here's the weather outlook from IC 100.3 FM. Your Friday forecast is calling for partly sunny skies with highs in the upper 60s, south winds to 10 miles an hour. Friday night, partly cloudy in the evening, then becoming mostly cloudy, lows in the upper 40s with light winds. And for Saturday, mostly cloudy, isolated showers in the morning, then scattered showers in the afternoon, highs in the lower 60s. West winds to 15 miles an hour. I'm Patty Burchill. That's the weather forecast. 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

0: 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Keith Green, Randy Stonehill, Michael Card, Sandy Patty, Whiteheart, Petra, Amy Grant, and more. 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
1: Here's the weather outlook from IC 100.3 FM. Your Friday forecast is calling for partly sunny skies with highs in the upper 60s, south winds to 10 miles an hour. Friday night, partly cloudy in the evening, then becoming mostly cloudy, lows in the upper 40s with light winds. And for Saturday, mostly cloudy, isolated showers in the morning, then scattered showers in the afternoon, highs in the lower 60s. West winds to 15 miles an hour. I'm Patty Burchill. That's the weather forecast. 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

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Here's the weather outlook from IC 100.3 FM. Your Friday forecast is calling for partly sunny skies with highs in the upper 60s, south winds to 10 miles an hour. Friday night, partly cloudy in the evening, then becoming mostly cloudy, lows in the upper 40s with light winds. And for Saturday, mostly cloudy, isolated showers in the morning, then scattered showers in the afternoon, highs in the lower 60s. West winds to 15 miles an hour. I'm Patty Burchill. That's the weather forecast. 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
1: 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Here's the weather outlook from IC 100.3 FM. Your Friday forecast is calling for partly sunny skies with highs in the upper 60s, south winds to 10 miles an hour. Friday night, partly cloudy in the evening, then becoming mostly cloudy, lows in the upper 40s with light winds. And for Saturday, mostly cloudy, isolated showers in the morning, then scattered showers in the afternoon, highs in the lower 60s. West winds to 15 miles an hour. I'm Patty Burchill. That's the weather forecast. 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

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Here's the weather outlook from IC 100.3 FM. Your Friday forecast is calling for partly sunny skies with highs in the upper 60s, south winds to 10 miles an hour. Friday night, partly cloudy in the evening, then becoming mostly cloudy, lows in the upper 40s with light winds. And for Saturday, mostly cloudy, isolated showers in the morning, then scattered showers in the afternoon, highs in the lower 60s. West winds to 15 miles an hour. I'm Patty Burchill. That's the weather forecast. 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
1: How do you handle loneliness? It's a feeling we all struggle with from time to time. Some may try to fill their time with distractions like social media, Netflix, medication. But what are you left with when there's nothing to watch or when the bottle's empty? Jesus knew loneliness as well. Leading up to the cross, we see him in the Garden of Gethsemane, overwhelmed with emotion and praying to his Father, asking for another way. But in the end, he says, "Not my will, but yours be done." I think something we should learn from Jesus is that even in our darkest times, at the loneliest moments, God still has a plan and a will for our life. You are never alone. The creator of the universe resides in your heart, and he's more than happy to call it home.
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2: Here's the weather outlook from IC 100.3 FM. Your Friday forecast is calling for partly sunny skies with highs in the upper 60s, south winds to 10 miles an hour. Friday night, partly cloudy in the evening, then becoming mostly cloudy, lows in the upper 40s with light winds. And for Saturday, mostly cloudy, isolated showers in the morning, then scattered showers in the afternoon, highs in the lower 60s. West winds to 15 miles an hour. I'm Patty Burchill. That's the weather forecast. 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

0: 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Your Friday forecast is calling for partly sunny skies with highs in the upper 60s, south winds to 10 miles an hour. Friday night, partly cloudy in the evening, then becoming mostly cloudy, lows in the upper 40s with light winds. And for Saturday, mostly cloudy, isolated showers in the morning, then scattered showers in the afternoon, highs in the lower 60s. West winds to 15 miles an hour. I'm Patty Burchill. That's the weather forecast. 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
1: 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Here's the weather outlook from IC 100.3 FM. Your Friday forecast is calling for partly sunny skies with highs in the upper 60s, south winds to 10 miles an hour. Friday night, partly cloudy in the evening, then becoming mostly cloudy, lows in the upper 40s with light winds. And for Saturday, mostly cloudy, isolated showers in the morning, then scattered showers in the afternoon, highs in the lower 60s. West winds to 15 miles an hour. I'm Patty Burchill. That's the weather forecast. 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

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Your Friday forecast is calling for partly sunny skies with highs in the upper 60s, south winds to 10 miles an hour. Friday night, partly cloudy in the evening, then becoming mostly cloudy, lows in the upper 40s with light winds. And for Saturday, mostly cloudy, isolated showers in the morning, then scattered showers in the afternoon, highs in the lower 60s. West winds to 15 miles an hour. I'm Patty Burchill. That's the weather forecast. 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
3: Here's the weather outlook from Icy 100.3 FM. Your Friday forecast is calling for partly sunny skies with highs in the upper 60s, south winds to 10 miles an hour. Friday night, partly cloudy in the evening, then becoming mostly cloudy, lows in the upper 40s with light winds. And for Saturday, mostly cloudy, isolated showers in the morning, then scattered showers in the afternoon, highs in the lower 60s. West winds to 15 miles an hour. I'm Patty Burchill. That's the weather forecast. 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

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Here's the weather outlook from IC 100.3 FM. Your Friday forecast is calling for partly sunny skies with highs in the upper 60s, south winds to 10 miles an hour. Friday night, partly cloudy in the evening, then becoming mostly cloudy, lows in the upper 40s with light winds. And for Saturday, mostly cloudy, isolated showers in the morning, then scattered showers in the afternoon, highs in the lower 60s. West winds to 15 miles an hour. I'm Patty Burchill. That's the weather forecast. 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Hey.

Things fine, I pretend to be. Let's get lost on an empty street. Let's go away, never come back here. Found love, I was not prepared. Not as pretty as the populars. Talked all night on the bottom stairs. Spoke about things only God would hear. Don't forget us and why you're here. Escape this place, that was all our prayers. Only come back on holidays. We don't chase girls who got away. I got a ways to go, but I'm not too far away. I'm not too far away. That's what I told my girl, I'm gone today. When I see my family, it's all okay. Bow our heads, lift our hands to pray. And thank

tell them the plan's always been unified. Yes. 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To me, this song is more than lines. Cause I could've died like four times. But I didn't, so I know there's a plan. Differences this time, took the Lord by the hands. Deviate, no man, not part of the program. Now please.

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0: 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Retired Navy SEAL Lottie Shaw.
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5: Here's the weather outlook from IC 100.3 FM. Your Friday forecast is calling for partly sunny skies with highs in the upper 60s, south winds to 10 miles an hour. Friday night, partly cloudy in the evening, then becoming mostly cloudy, lows in the upper 40s with light winds. And for Saturday, mostly cloudy, isolated showers in the morning, then scattered showers in the afternoon, highs in the lower 60s. West winds to 15 miles an hour. I'm Patty Burchill. That's the weather forecast. 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
4: Let me tell you about the king, reigning above, powerful and mighty, came down to love. 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
1: A very good morning out to you, Nome. My name is Cody. This is the Coffee Crew.

Very good morning, Alex. So you've got a few things going on around town I want to let you know about to get our day started. Norton Health Corporation's fish cutting tables are up and located at the mouth of the Nome River. These tables are for community use throughout the summer. Please keep them where they are located and wash them down after using. Mizuktada Nome's Lemonade Day is tomorrow. Most stands will open at 11 a.m. and will remain open until 3 p.m. or until they sell out. And the City of Nome's 4th of July celebration will begin with a parade next Saturday at 11 a.m. on Front Street. An opening ceremony and street games will follow the parade. After the games, there will be free ice cream at the Volunteer Fire Department. Now, getting back to the music, we've got We the Kingdom starting us off with Won't He Do It?

Well, it is time this morning to celebrate our birthdays. So sending a very happy birthday to our locals, Susan Harris, Jake Olana Jr., Kaya Miller, Ada Higginson, Nail Lee, and Anthony Austin Lancaster. Happy birthday to each of you. And just a couple of celebrity birthdays as well. Nick Offerman turns 56 this morning, known best for Parks and Rec back in the day. And Jason Schwartzman turns 46 this morning as well. I knew him most recently for voicing the villain Spot in the Spider-Verse 2 movie. What was it? Into the Spider-Verse? I don't remember the names. But Across the Spider-Verse. I think that's what it was. But happy birthday to everyone celebrating. We hope it's a great day for you. News and weather in just a few minutes. But right now, Ryan Stevenson, This I Know.

0: from the Christian News Radio Network. I'm Jim Miller. Iran being accused of attacking a Singapore flagship on the Strait of Hormuz. U.S. officials told Fox News there was no casualties, but the incident comes during a tenuous time of the new U.S.-Iran peace deal. Freedom of navigation of the strait is the key point in the U.S.-Iran Memorandum of Understanding, with the U.S. demanding Iran never charge tolls. Lawmakers and whistleblowers continue to push for transparency on UFOs at Thursday's Disclosure Forum, exploring ways it could change the country and people's lives. News Nation's Hannah Brandt.
1: The main message was they believe the government has more information that it should release to the American public. And I talked to some lawmakers on what the next steps to do that look like. Take a listen to what they told me.
2: We are taking the information that we have received. We are handing it off. We are going to get them immunity and protection so that they can divulge that information, and let's see where it leads.
3: It's so important that we continue pressure, that that we continue to do everything we can to dig up the truth and disclose it to the American people.
0: That was Republican Rep. Anna Paulina Luna of Florida and Republican Representative Eric Burleson of Missouri. They say Congress must waive non-disclosure agreements for anyone with information about UAPs, and whistleblowers should be given immunity. The death toll rising after back-to-back earthquakes struck Venezuela. At least 188 people have died. That number expected to continue to rise as many remain trapped under the rubble of collapsed homes and buildings. Jurors in the federal trial of the man accused of sparking the deadly Palisades fire deadlocked. Yesterday, they told the judge they were unable to reach a verdict in the case against Jonathan Rindernecht, who's accused of starting the Lockman fire on New Year's Eve, which reignited into the Palisades fire days later. Prosecutors argue that Rindernecht deliberately set the fire in the Palisades out of resentment towards the wealthy. House Speaker Mike Johnson meeting with President Trump to find some common ground after GOP hardliners effectively shut down the floor over their demands that the Senate pass a stalled elections overhaul bill. News Nation's Kelly Meyer has more.
1: The quote, Save America Act, as it is called, requires proof of citizenship to vote. That is already a requirement in the United States. And it's not the only thing that the president is frustrated over, though. His displeasure with some Republican senators voting with Democrats over the war in Iran pressured some senators to get back in line. Republican Rand Paul, for example, who voted with Democrats on Tuesday night, voted present, as he said, to give the president some leverage to negotiate a lasting peace.
0: Trump and Johnson expected to discuss a legislative path forward for the Save America Act and reschedule the signing ceremony for the housing bill that Trump canceled this week. Our prayers go out to tennis superstar Chris Evert, who says her ovarian cancer has returned for a third time. From Christian News Radio Network, I'm Jim Miller. To hear this and other reports on demand, visit ChristianNewsRadio.org.
4: With Alaska News, I'm Patty Burchill. On July 1st, Alaska's minimum wage will raise to $14 an hour, a $1 bump from the current level. The increase is the result of a voter-approved ballot initiative that mandated paid sick leave as well as stepped-up minimum wages. The first increase took pay up to $13 an hour last year, and next year, the minimum wage is scheduled to rise to $15 an hour. In subsequent years, the state's minimum wage is to rise with the inflation rate, under the voter-approved initiative. Salaried workers are also covered by the minimum wage increase. Under state regulations, minimum pay for salaried workers, with some exceptions, must be at least twice the hourly minimum wage based on a 40-hour work week. Just how many workers will be affected by next week's mandated pay increase is unclear. Dan Robinson, research chief at the Alaska Department of Labor and Workforce Development, believes that there will be relatively few people affected by the change. Even a $14 an hour wage for what are normally low-paid jobs was not high enough for many employers to attract workers, he said. A different perspective was offered in 2024 by the National Employment Labor Project, a nonprofit pro-labor advocacy group. Prior to that year's election, the organization estimated that 31,000 people in Alaska would earn more if the state's minimum wage were raised. More women than men would see the benefits, since women are more likely to be in minimum wage paying jobs, according to the analysis. And Governor Mike Dunleavy canceled funding increases for a variety of state health and education programs on Wednesday, vetoing a combined $57.8 million in general purpose money from state budget bills passed by the legislature. Under the Alaska Constitution, the governor has the ability to eliminate or reduce individual line items from the budget. Dunleavy struck $20 million in extra funding for cities and boroughs, $11.25 million to increase Medicaid payments to health care providers, $6.4 million to help child care centers find workers, $2 million for the state's seafood marketing program, $3 million for tourism marketing, and more. The governor did not veto most of a $300 million one-time bonus that lawmakers approved for Alaska's public schools. He did cancel $3.7 million for Head Start grants, not quite a fifth of the proposed grant budget, and funding for a proposed public education spending adequacy study. And that's Alaska News.
5: With Sports Shorts, I'm Cody. In some World Cup news, Thursday was another wild and history-making day at the FIFA World Cup. The Netherlands was up by 2 goals inside the first 7 minutes and never looked back, en route to securing first place in Group F. Fellow European giants, Germany, took a laissez-faire attitude towards its Group E finale, opening the door for Ecuador to seal qualification for the round of 32. Ivory Coast became the third African nation to move on, joining South Africa and Morocco in the next round. This is uncharted territory for the team, having qualified for the knockout stages for the first time in their fourth attempt. And after recording a pair of dominant wins, the United States dropped its first points at the World Cup in a 5-goal thriller against Turkey. The U.S. looked virtually invincible, but now appears far less so after suffering its first loss of the competition against Turkey, which was playing only for pride as it was officially eliminated on the back of 2 consecutive losses. Also in Group D, Australia advanced to the round of 32 after playing Paraguay to a draw. The South Americans will have to wait until Saturday to find out if they'll move on as one of the top 8 third-place teams. And that's Sports Shorts. And here's your Coffee Crew weather forecast for today. Partly sunny, highs in the mid-60s, light winds. Tonight, mostly cloudy, a slight chance of showers after midnight. Lows in the upper 40s. West winds to 10, becoming northeast after midnight. And tomorrow, mostly cloudy, a slight chance of showers in the morning, then a chance of showers in the afternoon. Highs in the upper 50s, southwest winds to 15. Currently, it's about 50 degrees outside under mostly cloudy skies. The sun rose at 4:23. We'll set tonight at 1:45, giving us 21 hours, 22 minutes of daylight. Up next, Switch. This is Upside Down.

Today's verse from God's Word is Leviticus 19:18. Do not seek revenge or bear a grudge against anyone among your people, but love your neighbor as yourself. I am the Lord. That's Leviticus chapter 19, verse 18 from the New International Version of the Bible. Movie guide coming up in just a few minutes, but right now, Thousand Foot Crutch, All I Need to Know.

0: is it like to lose everything in a day?
1: Krypton didn't die in a day. The gods are not that kind.
2: In the new movie Supergirl, now in theaters, the team at Warner Brothers DC Comics division continues to build out the latest iteration of its cinematic universe. Next up, Kara Zor-El, better known as Supergirl. Now, Supergirl is hardly a newcomer to the spandex-wearing hero scene. The CW's popular show by the same name wrapped up 6 seasons in 2021. And while it had its share of problems, the show's depiction of the main character stayed close to the original comic heroine, an all-American young woman equally full of empathy and compassion, spunk, and superpowers, and an aversion to kryptonite, of course. Alas, DC head honcho James Gunn has steered Kara's course in a different direction with this film. This time around, she's a drunken loner who seemingly cares little for others. Still, she gets roped into helping an orphaned young woman who's intent upon exacting revenge upon those who killed her family.
1: Do you have any information on the brigands?
3: That sort of information is going to cost you.
1: I'll tell you what. I'll arm wrestle you for her. You win and you can have us both. I win. And you can tell us where the brigands are.
2: At times, the resulting story feels more like Mad Max than a DC superhero flick. Now, to her credit, Kara tries to talk the young woman out of seeking retribution. And along the way, we learn about some of the pain that has shaped Kara's own deep-rooted cynicism. She ultimately has some heroic moments, but the plot's path is paved with language, toilet humor, violence, and drinking. The result is an often grim and gritty story that parents might feel is less than super. So we're giving Supergirl a 2.5 out of 5 for family friendliness. 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

0: With Alaska News, I'm Patty Burchill. On July 1st, Alaska's minimum wage will raise to $14 an hour, a $1 bump from the current level. The increase is the result of a voter-approved ballot initiative that mandated paid sick leave as well as stepped-up minimum wages. The first increase took pay up to $13 an hour last year, and next year, the minimum wage is scheduled to rise to $15 an hour. In subsequent years, the state's minimum wage is to rise with the inflation rate under the voter-approved initiative. Salaried workers are also covered by the minimum wage increase. Under state regulations, minimum pay for salaried workers, with some exceptions, must be at least twice the hourly minimum wage based on a 40-hour work week. Just how many workers will be affected by next week's mandated pay increase is unclear. Dan Robinson, research chief at the Alaska Department of Labor and Workforce Development, believes that there will be relatively few people affected by the change. Even a $14 an hour wage for what are normally low-paid jobs was not high enough for many employers to attract workers, he said. A different perspective was offered in 2024 by the National Employment Labor Project, a nonprofit pro-labor advocacy group. Prior to that year's election, the organization estimated that 31,000 people in Alaska would earn more if the state's minimum wage were raised. More women than men would see the benefits, since women are more likely to be in minimum wage paying jobs, according to the analysis. And Governor Mike Dunleavy canceled funding increases for a variety of state health and education programs on Wednesday, vetoing a combined $57.8 million in general purpose money from state budget bills passed by the legislature. Under the Alaska Constitution, the governor has the ability to eliminate or reduce individual line items from the budget. Dunleavy struck $20 million in extra funding for cities and boroughs, $11.25 million to increase Medicaid payments to health care providers, $6.4 million to help child care centers find workers, $2 million for the state's seafood marketing program, $3 million for tourism marketing, and more. The governor did not veto most of a $300 million one-time bonus that lawmakers approved for Alaska's public schools. He did cancel $3.7 million for Head Start grants, not quite a fifth of the proposed grant budget, and funding for a proposed public education spending adequacy study. And that's Alaska News.
1: With the Wall Street Business Report, I'm Bill Alexander. The U.S. stock market meandered to a mixed finish Thursday after several artificial intelligence stocks veered back up their roller coaster ride, while Apple dropped after hiking prices on many of its products. The S&P 500 finished nearly unchanged with a dip of less than 0.1%. The Dow Jones Industrial Average added 71 points or 0.1%, and the NASDAQ Composite fell 0.5%. The Federal Reserve's preferred inflation gauge rose to a new three-year high in May as gasoline prices peaked, a sign rising costs could pose political problems for President Donald Trump as the midterm elections near. Consumer prices rose 4.1% in May from a year earlier, according to the Commerce Department, the largest annual increase since April 2023. The benchmark 30-year fixed-rate mortgage rate rose to 6.49% from 6.47% last week. That's according to mortgage buyer Freddie Mac. For the Wall Street Business Report, I'm Bill Alexander in Washington.

With Sports Shorts, I'm Cody. In some World Cup news, Thursday was another wild and history-making day at the FIFA World Cup. The Netherlands was up by 2 goals inside the first 7 minutes and never looked back, en route to securing first place in Group F. Fellow European giants, Germany, took a laissez-faire attitude towards its Group E finale, opening the door for Ecuador to seal qualification for the round of 32. Ivory Coast became the third African nation to move on, joining South Africa and Morocco in the next round. This is uncharted territory for the team, having qualified for the knockout stages for the first time in their fourth attempt. And after recording a pair of dominant wins, the United States dropped its first points at the World Cup in a 5-goal thriller against Turkey. The U.S. looked virtually invincible, but now appears far less so after suffering its first loss of the competition against Turkey, which was playing only for pride as it was officially eliminated on the back of 2 consecutive losses. Also in Group D, Australia advanced to the round of 32 after playing Paraguay to a draw. The South Americans will have to wait until Saturday to find out if they'll move on as one of the top 8 third-place teams. And that's Sports Shorts. And here's your Coffee Crew weather forecast for today. Partly sunny with highs in the mid-60s, light winds. Tonight, mostly cloudy, a slight chance of showers after midnight, lows in the lower 40s. West winds to 10, becoming northeast after midnight. And tomorrow, mostly cloudy, a slight chance of showers in the morning, then a chance of showers in the afternoon. Highs in the upper 50s, southwest winds to 15. Currently, it's about 50 degrees outside under mostly cloudy skies. The sun rose at 4:23, will set tonight at 1:45, giving us 21 hours, 22 minutes of daylight. Up next, Emerson Day, this is Get Behind Me.

Our next story this morning. A 79-year-old widow in Michigan got a call from scammers telling her that her Social Security income was being used to fund terrorism and that she needed to buy gold so law enforcement could track down the criminals responsible. Unfortunately, this is a very common case, so she went to this gold coin shop to purchase $700,000 worth of gold, but the shop owner smelled a scam right away. He called the police, who confirmed his suspicions. The plan was for the plan that the woman had been told was to meet a courier at a donut shop near the store to hand over all the gold. But instead, a detective showed up in her place. An undercover agent dressed up like an older woman used a package of chocolate gold coins to deliver to the courier, a 20-year-old who was arrested. Up next, Mark Schultz, I Give Up.

That will wrap up the first hour of the Coffee Crew. Got another hour coming up in just a few minutes. And taking us there, Jeremy Camp, No Survivors.

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1: Very good morning out to you, Nome. My name is Cody. This is the Coffee Crew. I'm here to get your day started well, so keep it tuned.

A very good morning out to you. Got a few things going on around town I want to let you know about to get our day started. Sitnasauk invites you to a Nome River property celebration happening a Tuesday from 2 to 4 p.m. at the Mini Convention Center. Join them for a barbecue to celebrate their recently acquired land surrounding the Nome River. Prior to the event in town, there will be a land ceremony at 11 a.m. at the Nome River Bridge at mile 13 on the Krugerrock Road. All are welcome to attend. For more information, call 907-387-1200. The City of Nome's 4th of July celebration will begin with a parade next Saturday at 11 a.m. on Front Street. An opening ceremony and street games will follow the parade. After the games, there will be free ice cream at the Volunteer Fire Department. And Mizuktada, Nome's Lemonade Day, is tomorrow. Most stands will open at 11 a.m. and will remain open until 3 p.m. or until they sell out. Up next, Lindy, this is Move.

Well, it is time this morning to celebrate our birthdays. So, sending out a very happy birthday to our locals this morning. Susan Harris, Jake Olana Jr., Kaya Miller, Ada Higginson, Nael Lee, and Anthony Austin Lancaster. Happy birthday to each of you. Just a couple of celebrity birthdays as well. Actor Nick Offerman turns 56 this morning, known best for Parks and Rec, and Jason Schwartzman turns 46 this morning as well. I know him best for voicing the villain Spot in Across the Spider-Verse recently. So happy birthday to everyone celebrating. We hope it's a great day for you. News and weather coming up in just a few minutes, but right now, Highland Younger Years.

0: from the Christian News Radio Network. I'm Jim Miller. Iran being accused of attacking a Singapore flagship on the Strait of Hormuz. U.S. officials told Fox News there was no casualties, but the incident comes during a tenuous time of the new U.S.-Iran peace deal. Freedom of navigation of the Strait is the key point in the U.S.-Iran Memorandum of Understanding, with the U.S. demanding Iran never charge tolls. Lawmakers and whistleblowers continue to push for transparency on UFOs at Thursday's Disclosure Forum, exploring ways it could change the country and people's lives. News Nation's Hannah Brandt.
1: The main message was they believe the government has more information that it should release to the American public. And I talked to some lawmakers on what the next steps to do that look like. Take a listen to what they told me.
2: We are taking the information that we have received. We are handing it off. We are going to get them immunity and protection so that they can divulge that information, and let's see where it leads.
3: It's so important that we continue pressure, that that we continue to do everything we can to dig up the truth and disclose it to the American people.
0: That was Republican Rep. Anna Paulina Luna of Florida and Republican Representative Eric Burleson of Missouri. They say Congress must waive non-disclosure agreements for anyone with information about UAPs, and whistleblowers should be given immunity. The death toll rising after back-to-back earthquakes struck Venezuela. At least 188 people have died. That number expected to continue to rise as many remain trapped under the rubble of collapsed homes and buildings. Jurors in the federal trial of the man accused of sparking the deadly Palisades fire deadlocked. Yesterday, they told the judge they were unable to reach a verdict in the case against Jonathan Rinderknecht, who was accused of starting the Lockman fire on New Year's Eve, which reignited into the Palisades fire days later. Prosecutors argue that Rinderknecht deliberately set the fire in the Palisades out of resentment towards the wealthy. House Speaker Mike Johnson meeting with President Trump to find some common ground after GOP hardliners effectively shut down the floor over their demands that the Senate pass a stalled elections overhaul bill. News Nation's Kelly Meyer has more.
1: The quote, Save America Act, as it is called, requires proof of citizenship to vote. That is already a requirement in the United States. And it's not the only thing that the president is frustrated over, though. His displeasure with some Republican senators voting with Democrats over the war in Iran pressured some senators to get back in line. Republican Rand Paul, for example, who voted with Democrats on Tuesday night, voted present, as he said, to give the president some leverage to negotiate a lasting peace.
0: Trump and Johnson expected to discuss a legislative path forward for the Save America Act and reschedule the signing ceremony for the housing bill that Trump canceled this week. Our prayers go out to tennis superstar Chris Evert, who says her ovarian cancer has returned for a third time. From Christian News Radio Network, I'm Jim Miller. To hear this and other reports on demand, visit ChristianNewsRadio.org.
4: With Alaska News, I'm Patty Burchill. On July 1st, Alaska's minimum wage will raise to $14 an hour, a $1 bump from the current level. The increase is the result of a voter-approved ballot initiative that mandated paid sick leave as well as stepped-up minimum wages. The first increase took pay up to $13 an hour last year, and next year, the minimum wage is scheduled to rise to $15 an hour. In subsequent years, the state's minimum wage is to rise with the inflation rate, under the voter-approved initiative. Salaried workers are also covered by the minimum wage increase. Under state regulations, minimum pay for salaried workers, with some exceptions, must be at least twice the hourly minimum wage based on a 40-hour work week. Just how many workers will be affected by next week's mandated pay increase is unclear. Dan Robinson, research chief at the Alaska Department of Labor and Workforce Development, believes that there will be relatively few people affected by the change. Even a $14 an hour wage for what are normally low-paid jobs was not high enough for many employers to attract workers, he said. A different perspective was offered in 2024 by the National Employment Labor Project, a nonprofit pro-labor advocacy group. Prior to that year's election, the organization estimated that 31,000 people in Alaska would earn more if the state's minimum wage were raised. More women than men would see the benefits, since women are more likely to be in minimum wage paying jobs, according to the analysis. And Governor Mike Dunleavy canceled funding increases for a variety of state health and education programs on Wednesday, vetoing a combined $57.8 million in general purpose money from state budget bills passed by the legislature. Under the Alaska Constitution, the governor has the ability to eliminate or reduce individual line items from the budget. Dunleavy struck $20 million in extra funding for cities and boroughs, $11.25 million to increase Medicaid payments to health care providers, $6.4 million to help child care centers find workers, $2 million for the state's seafood marketing program, $3 million for tourism marketing, and more. The governor did not veto most of a $300 million one-time bonus that lawmakers approved for Alaska's public schools. He did cancel $3.7 million for Head Start grants, not quite a fifth of the proposed grant budget, and funding for a proposed public education spending adequacy study. And that's Alaska News.
5: With Sports Shorts, I'm Cody. In some World Cup news, Thursday was another wild and history-making day at the FIFA World Cup. The Netherlands was up by 2 goals inside the first 7 minutes and never looked back, en route to securing first place in Group F. Fellow European giants, Germany, took a laissez-faire attitude towards its Group E finale, opening the door for Ecuador to seal qualification for the round of 32. Ivory Coast became the third African nation to move on, joining South Africa and Morocco in the next round. This is uncharted territory for the team, having qualified for the knockout stages for the first time in their fourth attempt. And after recording a pair of dominant wins, the United States dropped its first points at the World Cup in a 5-goal thriller against Turkey. The U.S. looked virtually invincible, but now appears far less so after suffering its first loss of the competition against Turkey, which was playing only for pride as it was officially eliminated on the back of 2 consecutive losses. Also in Group D, Australia advanced to the round of 32 after playing Paraguay to a draw. The South Americans will have to wait until Saturday to find out if they'll move on as one of the top 8 third-place teams. And that's Sports Shorts. And here's your Coffee Crew weather forecast. For today, partly sunny, highs in the mid-60s, light winds. Tonight, mostly cloudy, a slight chance of showers after midnight, lows in the upper 40s, west winds to 10 becoming northeast after midnight. And tomorrow, mostly cloudy, a slight chance of showers in the morning, then a chance of showers in the afternoon, highs in the upper 50s, southwest winds at 215. Currently, it's about 54 degrees outside under mostly cloudy skies. The sun rose at 4:23, will set tonight at 1:45, giving us 21 hours, 22 minutes of daylight. Up next, We the Kingdom, church music.

Our next story this morning. A survey has found that almost a third of adults believe a first date should include food. The survey found it takes 5 weeks of knowing someone before it's seen as acceptable to steal a French fry. And 24% would be annoyed if someone tried to steal food from your plate on a first meeting, right? It's not first date territory. 2 in 5 have assessed a date by the way they eat, such as chewing loudly. And that's kind of the whole point, right, of going out to eat on a first date. I mean, one, it's just, you know, a good thing to, a good way to have a conversation while still having something to do, which is eating a meal, right? It's a good way to just facilitate conversation, but also allows you to ascertain a number of things about the other person, their manners, their, you know, what they like to order, all the rest of it. And, you know, everybody puts up a little bit of a front on a first date, but yeah, I don't know. It's just a good way. Going out to eat is just a good way to have a conversation with somebody. Look next, Danny Gokey, Wannabe.

And today's verse from God's Word is Leviticus 19:18. Do not seek revenge or bear a grudge against anyone among your people, but love your neighbor as yourself. I am the Lord. That's Leviticus chapter 19, verse 18 from the New International Version of the Bible. News and weather in just a few minutes, but right now, Caleb and John, this is Finished.

0: With Alaska News, I'm Patty Burchill. On July 1st, Alaska's minimum wage will raise to $14 an hour, a $1 bump from the current level. The increase is the result of a voter-approved ballot initiative that mandated paid sick leave as well as stepped-up minimum wages. The first increase took pay up to $13 an hour last year, and next year, the minimum wage is scheduled to rise to $15 an hour. In subsequent years, the state's minimum wage is to rise with the inflation rate under the voter-approved initiative. Salaried workers are also covered by the minimum wage increase. Under state regulations, minimum pay for salaried workers, with some exceptions, must be at least twice the hourly minimum wage based on a 40-hour work week. Just how many workers will be affected by next week's mandated pay increase is unclear. Dan Robinson, research chief at the Alaska Department of Labor and Workforce Development, believes that there will be relatively few people affected by the change. Even a $14 an hour wage for what are normally low-paid jobs was not high enough for many employers to attract workers, he said. A different perspective was offered in 2024 by the National Employment Labor Project, a nonprofit pro-labor advocacy group. Prior to that year's election, the organization estimated that 31,000 people in Alaska would earn more if the state's minimum wage were raised. More women than men would see the benefits, since women are more likely to be in minimum wage paying jobs, according to the analysis. And Governor Mike Dunleavy canceled funding increases for a variety of state health and education programs on Wednesday, vetoing a combined $57.8 million in general purpose money from state budget bills passed by the legislature. Under the Alaska Constitution, the governor has the ability to eliminate or reduce individual line items from the budget. Dunleavy struck $20 million in extra funding for cities and boroughs, $11.25 million to increase Medicaid payments to health care providers, $6.4 million to help child care centers find workers, $2 million for the state's seafood marketing program, $3 million for tourism marketing, and more. The governor did not veto most of a $300 million one-time bonus that lawmakers approved for Alaska's public schools. He did cancel $3.7 million for Head Start grants, not quite a fifth of the proposed grant budget, and funding for a proposed public education spending adequacy study. And that's Alaska News.
1: With Sports Shorts, I'm Cody. In some World Cup news, Thursday was another wild and history-making day at the FIFA World Cup. The Netherlands was up by 2 goals inside the first 7 minutes and never looked back, en route to securing first place in Group F. Fellow European giants, Germany, took a laissez-faire attitude towards its Group E finale, opening the door for Ecuador to seal qualification for the round of 32. Ivory Coast became the third African nation to move on, joining South Africa and Morocco in the next round. This is uncharted territory for the team, having qualified for the knockout stages for the first time in their fourth attempt. And after recording a pair of dominant wins, the United States dropped its first points at the World Cup in a 5-goal thriller against Turkey. The U.S. looked virtually invincible, but now appears far less so after suffering its first loss of the competition against Turkey, which was playing only for pride as it was officially eliminated on the back of 2 consecutive losses. Also in Group D, Australia advanced to the round of 32 after playing Paraguay to a draw. The South Americans will have to wait until Saturday to find out if they'll move on as one of the top 8 third-place teams. And that's Sports Shorts. And here's your Coffee Crew weather forecast for today. Partly sunny, highs in the mid-60s, light winds. Tonight, partly cloudy, a slight chance of showers after midnight, lows in the upper 40s, west winds to 10, becoming northeast after midnight. And tomorrow, mostly cloudy, a slight chance of showers in the morning, then a chance of showers in the afternoon, highs in the upper 50s, southwest winds to 15. Currently, it's about 60 degrees outside under mostly cloudy skies. The sun rose this morning at 4:23, will set tonight at 1:45, giving us 21 hours, 22 minutes of daylight. Up next, Newport, this is Echo.

Well, our final story here, just a quick look at history. In 1974, on this day, the universal product code, the barcode on everything, the first one was scanned for the first time to sell a package of Wrigley's chewing gum at a supermarket in Ohio. Realizing the significance of the event, the buyer returned the item. The 10-pack of Wrigley's Juicy Fruit is now on display at the Smithsonian in Washington, D.C. 1981, Virginia Campbell of Mountain Home, Idaho, took her coupons and rebates and bought $26,460 worth of groceries. There's a lot to the story. One, how do you buy that many groceries? But two, how do you get so many coupons? Here's the thing. She bought all that money's worth of groceries and paid only 67 cents. And in fact, she would have received, thanks to all the coupons, she was supposed to get a refund. Like, they were supposed to pay her to take all of the groceries. They were supposed to pay her like $13, but she decided to get film and flash bulbs after the bill was totaled. So that's where the 67 cents came from. And in 1997, Harry Potter and the Philosopher's Stone was published in the UK with an initial print run of just 500 copies. It became a smash almost overnight. The seventh title, Harry Potter and the Deathly Hallows, was published just over a decade later. Up next, Skillet, this is Rest.

Well, that will do it for the Coffee Crew this week. I'll be live again Monday to get your week started well. Taking us towards the top of the hour, this is Social Club Misfits and Crowder, Testify.

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1: Here's your weather forecast from IC 100.3 FM. Today, partly sunny, highs in the mid-60s, light winds. Tonight, mostly cloudy, a slight chance of showers after midnight, lows in the upper 40s, west winds to 10 becoming northeast after midnight. And tomorrow, mostly cloudy, a slight chance of showers in the morning, then a chance of showers in the afternoon, highs in the upper 50s, southwest winds to 15. I'm Cody, and that 2 weather forecast. 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

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It's IC 100.3 FM. That was Archer's Rise with Get Away. And here's a quick note from the IC 100.3 FM calendar. Mizuktada Gnomes Lemonade Day is tomorrow. Most stands will open at 11 a.m. and will remain open until 3 p.m. or until they sell out. Up next, David Phelps, Live Like a King.

0: It's time for the Fishing Report from the Alaska Department of Fish and Game. 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
1: This is the Alaska Department of Fish and Game in Nome with an informational update for Norton Sound salmon, subsistence schedules, and crab fisheries. Subsistence fishermen are reminded that a subsistence fishing permit is required to retain salmon caught while subsistence fishing in the Port Clarence District and the Cape Woolley, Nome, Gullivan, and Elam subdistricts. The Cape Woolley area has been included in the Nome subdistrict subsistence permit this year and is not a standalone permit as in previous years. In the Nome subdistrict, the subsistence fishing schedule will go into effect June 15th. Marine waters east of Cape Nome will be open 7 days per week. Marine waters west of Cape Nome and the fresh waters of the Nome subdistrict will close to gillnet fishing at 6 p.m. on Monday, June 15th. Gillnet subsistence fishing will reopen at 6 p.m. on Wednesday, June 17th, and will be on a weekly schedule of 6 p.m. Wednesdays until 6 p.m. on Mondays. Also effective June 15th, beach seines, dip nets, and cast nets may be used for salmon and are open in all subsistence net fishing areas of the Norton Sound District whenever the subsistence gillnet fishing is open. Unless closed by emergency order, beach seining will remain open during the gillnet fishing periods through August 15th. Beginning June 15th in the Shaktulik and Unicle areas, subdistricts 5 and 6, marine and fresh waters will close to conserve king salmon in an effort to achieve escapement goals. The Unicleet River drainage downstream from the North River and all the North River drainage will close to all subsistence fishing, except for dip nets and cast nets. Any king salmon caught in a cast net or dip net must be immediately returned to the water unharmed. Set gill nets with a mesh size of 4 inches or less may continue to be fished in the Unicleet River drainage upstream of the North River confluence to target non-salmon species. Beach seining for salmon in all of subdistricts 5 and 6 waters is closed. The Pilgrim River will be open to net fishing with an annual household limit of 3 kings and 25 sockeye salmon. Additionally, Port Clarence waters will be open for 24 hours per day, 7 days per week, with standard gear requirements. If escapement projections indicate the Pilgrim River escapement goal range of 6,800 to 36,000 sockeye salmon will be attained, the department may liberalize the household limit for sockeye salmon in future announcements. The summer season commercial crab open access and CDQ fisheries will open at noon on June 15th. Herring fishing for bait is currently open in southern Norton Sound. Fishermen are reminded that they must ensure they have a market prior to engaging in commercial fishing activities. For any questions regarding the upcoming fishing season, please call Fish and Game in Nome at 907-443-5167 or 1-800-560-2271. This has been an informational update from the Alaska Department of Fish and Game in Nome. Hey, stay safe out there and good luck.
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3: The next Nome tide will be a high tide at 2:13 p.m., followed by a low tide at 10:11 p.m. The marine forecast for Western Alaska coastal waters out to 15 nautical miles posted at 3:46 a.m. Friday, June 26th, outlook to Saturday. Zone 2803, quick pack to Cape Stevens. Today, west winds 10 knots, seas 2 feet. Tonight and Saturday, west winds 15 knots, seas 3 feet. Zone 2804, Cape Stevens to Moses Point. Today, north winds 15 knots becoming west, seas 3 feet, subsiding. Tonight, west winds 20 knots, seas 3 feet. Saturday, west winds 15 knots, seas 3 feet. Zone 2805, Moses Point to Sledge Island. Today, northeast winds 15 knots becoming southwest, seas 3 feet, subsiding. Tonight, west winds 10 knots, seas 2 feet. Saturday, west winds 15 knots, seas 2 feet. Zone 2806, Sledge Island to Wales. There's a small craft advisory in effect through late tonight. Today, north winds 25 knots, seas building to 5 feet. Tonight, north winds 25 knots, seas 5 feet. Saturday, north winds 20 knots, seas 4 feet.

0: 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It's IC 100.3 FM. That was Mercy Me, How Great Is Your Love. Our first story this morning, a 79-year-old widow in Michigan got a call from scammers telling her that her Social Security income was being used to fund terrorism and that she needed to buy gold so law enforcement could track down the criminals responsible. Unfortunately, this kind of scam is fairly common, but this one has a happy ending. She went to a gold coin store to purchase $700,000 worth of gold, and the shop owner knew it was a scam. Like, he smelled the scam right away. I imagine he tried to talk her out of it, but he wound up calling police, who confirmed his suspicions. The plan was for the woman to meet a courier at a donut shop near this gold store and hand over all the gold. Well, they went through with the plan, but instead of the old lady being there, a detective dressed up like an older woman used a package of chocolate gold coins to deliver to the courier, who was a 20-year-old who was arrested. Like, what is this 20-year-old person doing with their life that they're scamming retirement people out of their Social Security? I don't understand that part, but fortunately, this story has a happy ending there.
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2: I'm sure you've heard it said that God helps those who help themselves. You may be surprised to learn that nowhere in the Bible does that appear. 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In the Bible, Paul had to depend on others to lower him in a basket, to escape outside the city wall. And I imagine it must have been tough for Paul to find enough humility to depend on others. Maybe you have had a hard time asking God for help, but God rarely asks us to fly solo. You can depend on others, and more importantly, you can depend on Him.
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0: Here's your weather forecast from IC 100.3 FM. Today, partly sunny, highs in the mid-60s, light winds. Tonight, mostly cloudy, a slight chance of showers after midnight, lows in the upper 40s, west winds to 10 becoming northeast after midnight. And tomorrow, mostly cloudy, a slight chance of showers in the morning, then a chance of showers in the afternoon, highs in the upper 50s, southwest winds to 15. I'm Cody, and that's your weather forecast. 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

0: Hi, I'm Johnny Erickson Tata, and Miriam just wrote me this question on Facebook. She said, how can I process tragedies in my life without blaming God? Oh, her question touched me, because I too was once tempted to blame God for my accident and resulting paralysis. But as I told Miriam, to blame God is to assume that he has done something wrong. And let's remember that humans brought sin and suffering on ourselves. We were the one who broke the contract back in the Garden of Eden, not God. Besides, God is not only good, he is consummately compassionate. He knows all about suffering. He wrote the book on it, and he called it Jesus. Believe me, when they hang you on a cross like meat on a hook, you've got the last word on suffering. And the really beautiful thing, John 3:16 tells us that Christ is the one who took the blame for us. Wow. So rather than blame God, let's today bless the Lord.
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1: Here's your weather forecast from IC 100.3 FM. Today, partly sunny, highs in the mid-60s, light winds. Tonight, mostly cloudy, a slight chance of showers after midnight, lows in the upper 40s, west winds to 10 becoming northeast after midnight. And tomorrow, mostly cloudy, a slight chance of showers in the morning, then a chance of showers in the afternoon, highs in the upper 50s, southwest winds to 15. I'm Cody, and that's your weather forecast. 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

0: taste when it comes to temporal blessings, and always see them for what they're actually meant to be. A mere extension of your loving kindness, extended to an undeserved humanity. Help us not see greater value in the gifts you give, and not become distracted from their intended desires. May we regard the world and all that is in it as nothing compared to the satisfaction of knowing our Messiah.
1: 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That was Beautifulogy and City with Messiah. And here's a quick note from the IC 100.3 FM calendar. The National Park Service would like to advise you that the windsock at Serpentine Hot Springs airstrip is broken. A replacement has been ordered. In the meantime, use caution when utilizing the airstrip. Up next, we are messengers of faith, hope, love.

0: I decided to reach out to the Quit Line because I was tired of tobacco, tired of being stuck with that addiction. Quitting has impacted a lot of different things with my health for the better. When I'm out hunting or fishing, I don't get as exhausted. It was important to stay quit for the birth of my child because I just didn't want to miss out on things in his life. I would recommend calling the Quit Line. I think it was a really useful tool, and ultimately it's what helped me quit smoking.
1: Call 1-800-QUIT-NOW.
2: Occasionally I see this bumper sticker that says, "I break for antique shops." Yeah, I'm not a bumper sticker guy, but I think we could have qualified for that over the years, depending who was driving, my wife or me. Yeah, if it was my wife, we were a lot more likely to break for an antique shop. Mm-hmm. But my wife was not so much into collecting old stuff. No, it was more about finding items that she had as a girl growing up on a farm that had very few modern conveniences. And she had an eye for what was real and what was just a reproduction. Depression glass, pottery, butter churns, even old violins. Take the famous Stradivarius violin. Well, we didn't have one. But you know, there are relatively few originals. There are a lot of copies. I'm Ron Hutchcraft. I want to have a word with you today about lost, but looking found. Sometimes it's hard to tell the difference between what's real and what's a copy in antiques and in people, especially people who claim they belong to Jesus Christ. Jesus described both the real ones and the copies. In the story he told in Matthew 13, beginning in verse 24, it's our word for today from the Word of God. He said, "The kingdom of heaven is like a man who sowed good seed in his field. But while everyone was sleeping, his enemy came and sowed weeds among the wheat and went away. And when the wheat sprouted and formed heads, then the weeds also appeared. Jesus said the man's servants wanted to go out and pull up the weeds, but he stopped them. 'No,' he answered, 'because while you are pulling out the weeds, you may root up the wheat with them. Let both grow together until the harvest. At that time, I will tell the harvesters, first collect the weeds, tie them in bundles to be burned, then gather the wheat and bring it into my barn.'" Well, when Jesus explained his parable later, he made clear that the wheat represents those who really do belong to him. And the weeds, well, they represent those who look like they belong to him, but they don't. It's a pretty sobering thought. Sitting next to one another in church, maybe two people who are singing the same songs and believing in the same beliefs and saying the same words, but one is headed for heaven and the other is currently headed to hell. And no one on earth can tell the difference. But on judgment day, it'll be very clear who was real and who was the lookalike. That's why God says in 2 Corinthians 13:5, "Examine yourselves to see whether you are in the faith." For some of us church folks, the business of being a Christian is really, well, more of a religion, a performance, maybe a belief, or a script that we've all got the right words for. You can have all that and you can miss what this is really all about. A deep love relationship with Jesus Christ, based on his dying for your sins. It's a relationship you can only begin one way. You begin it the day you tell him you are putting your total trust in him, consciously giving all of you to him. With all your Christianity, it's possible you've missed Christ. Even though everyone around you thinks you know him, that's everyone except Jesus. It's very hard to admit that you've never really given yourself to him, but it's fatal not to. So would you let this be the day that you finally, consciously, clearly make Jesus Christ your personal Savior from your personal sin? Tell him, "Jesus, I want to know you for real. I'm pinning all my hopes on you. Like a drowning person would grab a rescuer, I'm yours." And then, may I suggest that you go to our website and check that out, because you will find information there that will help you secure your relationship with Christ and know for sure you've got this settled. anewstory.com. That's it. anewstory.com. There's all the difference in the world between someone who really belongs to Jesus and someone who just looks like they do. It's actually the difference between heaven and hell.
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0: 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You're listening at IC 100.3 FM. That was Ozzy with Shadow. Our next story, a survey has found that almost a third of adults believe a first date should include food. And honestly, that number's lower than I thought it would be, right? First date is always like lunch or dinner or something, right? At least that's the way it's been portrayed to me and how, you know, I ran the one first date that I had with Joy. So, yeah, I don't know. I don't know what else would go on, right? Food, going out to eat as a first date is just a good, effective way to have a conversation with somebody, right? You still have food to eat and you can, you know, judge all kinds of things, the way they eat, the way the manners they have, the way they treat the servers, right? There's all kinds of things to judge at a restaurant. And it's just an effective way to have a conversation with somebody. But regarding the meals, the survey found it takes 5 weeks of knowing someone before it's seen as acceptable to steal food off their plates, a little French fry theft, and 24% would be annoyed if someone tried that on a first date, which makes sense, right? It takes 5 weeks to get comfortable with the French fry theft. And 2 in 5 have assessed a date by the way they eat, right, such as chewing loudly. So, like I said, it's just an effective way to have a conversation with somebody. So, I don't know what the other 2/3 of everyone think the first date should be.
1: His questions were like a message flashing in the front of his mind as he woke up each morning. I need to know. I need to know. His need to know about God was so great, he was ready to pay someone to come talk to him. He needed answers. A friend connected him with a CEF leader. The questions that this 9-year-old had were deep. He wanted to know the purpose of life, why he'd been created. He asked what happens to people when they die. How did Jesus rise from the dead? As the message of salvation was clearly explained to him, his response was simple. I believe, he said. With the faith of a child, all that was presented was accepted. Could you answer these questions if a child asked you? Child Evangelism Fellowship of Alaska trains adults and teens to share the message of salvation. Do you want to know more about how to share the gospel? 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
0: Here's your weather forecast from IC 100.3 FM. Today, partly sunny, highs in the mid-60s, light winds. Tonight, mostly cloudy, a slight chance of showers after midnight, lows in the upper 40s, west winds to 10 becoming northeast after midnight. And tomorrow, mostly cloudy, a slight chance of showers in the morning, then a chance of showers in the afternoon, highs in the upper 50s, southwest winds to 15. I'm Cody, and that's your weather forecast. 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
2: God's word for us today. Do you want to be counted wise to build a reputation for wisdom? Here's what you do. Live well, live wisely, live humbly. It's the way you live, not the way you talk, that counts. James 3:13. Yep, I want to be counted wise, especially at the old age of 63. I just had my first old fogey surgery with double cataract removal. In my advanced age of life, I consider how others perceive me and my witness for Christ by both what I say and the way I live. Which can be the greater witness? James believes that a person counted as wise and has the same type of reputation endeavors to live well, wisely, and humbly as a greater witness than those that proceed from our mouths. St. Francis of Assisi quoted as saying, "Preach Christ, and when necessary, use words." This is Dr. Keith Hamilton, Alaska Christian College's president, reminding you that because he lives, you can face tomorrow.

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1: Here's your weather forecast from IC 100.3 FM. Today, partly sunny, highs in the mid-60s, light winds. Tonight, mostly cloudy, a slight chance of showers after midnight, lows in the upper 40s, west winds to 10 becoming northeast after midnight. And tomorrow, mostly cloudy, a slight chance of showers in the morning, then a chance of showers in the afternoon, highs in the upper 50s, southwest winds to 15. I'm Cody, and that's your weather forecast. 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

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That was Josiah Queen with Love You to Death. And here's a quick note from the IC 100.3 FM calendar. The City of Nome's 4th of July celebration will begin with a parade next Saturday at 11 a.m. on Front Street. An opening ceremony and street games will follow the parade. After the games, there will be free ice cream at the Volunteer Fire Department. Up next, Nicole Nordeman, Turn Your Eyes Upon Jesus.

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1: Joseph O'Brien with number 2 on the charts, Trust Fall. 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Our final story this morning, one simple habit will make a professional photographer very happy, taking your phone out of your pockets. Whether you're like updating the annual family beach photo or shooting engagement pictures, if you've got a professional photographer, they will probably be annoyed if your phone is in your pocket. That bulky outline on your leg is far more noticeable in photos than you think. A quick pocket check keeps your look clean, natural, and distraction free. A professional photographer does have the tools to, like, you know, Photoshop that boxy outline away from out of the pants pocket, but even if you're having your pics taken by a friend with a smartphone, it's a good idea to just get your own phone out of your pocket.
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Cloudy, a slight chance of showers in the morning, then a chance of showers in the afternoon. Highs in the upper 50s, southwest winds to 15. I'm Cody, and that's your weather forecast. 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
1: From the Christian News Radio Network, I'm Jim Miller. Rescuers racing against the clock to find survivors of Wednesday's devastating earthquakes in Venezuela. At least 235 killed and thousands more hurt when the back-to-back magnitude 7.2 and 7.5 quakes hit U.S. rushing search and rescue teams and humanitarian supplies to the country. Strait of Hormuz continues to be a bone of contention in the push for peace between the U.S. and Iran. These nations' Robert Sherman is in Qatar and reports Iran says tolls and fees are still on the table for vessels using the strait.
2: President Trump said this week he would not accept any deals with Iran that led to tolling or maritime fees in the Strait of Hormuz. The Gulf states, who we just saw meeting with Secretary of State Marco Rubio this week, have articulated a similar concern. But this is the kind of gap that needs to be narrowed between these two sides over the next 60 days. But neither side has given an indication that this is a position they want to compromise on.
1: Iran has also warned the safe passage through the strait isn't guaranteed if vessels don't use routes approved by Iran's military, going against President Trump's assertion that the strait was open to all shipping. There is a threat of flash floods for millions across the Northeast and Ohio Valley to end the work week. A level 2 out of 4 flash flood risk is in place for parts of the region, which include cities like St. Louis, Indianapolis, Cincinnati, and Louisville. Severe storms also set to bear down on cities across New England. Moving into the weekend, the Mid-Atlantic and Northeast could see downpours tomorrow, including areas like Cincinnati, Washington, D.C., and New York City. New York's Mayor Zoran Mamdani has come through on his campaign promise of freezing rents in the city. News Nation's Marcus Espinosa is in New York with the latest.
3: New York City's Rent Guidelines Board, they approved the 2-year freeze, 7-1. It covers roughly 1 million rent-stabilized apartments. This fulfills, again, a core campaign promise from the mayor. After taking office, Mamdani appointed 6 of the board's 9 members. The Rent Guidelines Board considers financial and economic situations of tenants and landlords, including inflation, incomes, and then building maintenance costs.
1: The 2-year rent freeze affects 1 million rent-stabilized apartments and goes into effect starting October 1st and lasts until September 30th of 2027. Here's a trip down memory lane. As Netflix prepares to launch its own version of Little House on the Prairie, one of its actors has a simple message for skeptical fans. Give it a chance. The first season debuts July 9, following the lives of Charles, Caroline, Laura, Mary, Carrie Ingalls as they build life on the American frontier in a series based on Laura Ingalls Wilder's classic Little House books. In soccer, U.S. looking ahead to the knockout rounds of the World Cup after suffering their first loss of the tournament last night to Turkey. The U.S. surrendered a goal on the very last shot of the game. From Christian News Radio Network, I'm Jim Miller. To hear this and other reports on demand, visit ChristianNewsRadio.org.
4: With the Wall Street Business Report, I'm Rich Thomason. Volatility remains the watchword on Wall Street, fueled at least in part by instability among chip makers and other companies heavily invested in artificial intelligence. In today's early going, Micron fell 5%, Intel was down 3.6%. Broadcom and Qualcomm both retreated close to 2%. Oil prices drifted even lower, hovering around levels leading up to the U.S. and Israel's war with Iran. U.S. benchmark crude lost $1.62 to $70.30 per barrel. The growing likelihood of interest rate hikes later in the year because of rising inflation has helped deflate the massive run-up in AI-related stocks in recent days, as traders worry that the higher rates could hamper economic growth. And it is a similar story overseas, in Asia, where technology stocks have also seen wild swings in recent days. For the Wall Street Business Report, I'm Rich Thomason.
0: Here's the afternoon weather outlook from IC 100.3 FM. Today, partly sunny with highs in the mid-60s and light winds. Tonight, mostly cloudy with a slight chance of showers after midnight. Lows in the upper 40s with west winds to 10 miles per hour, becoming northeast after midnight. Then tomorrow, mostly cloudy on Saturday with a chance of showers. Highs in the upper 50s with southwest winds to 15 miles per hour. I'm Jonathan, and that's your afternoon weather forecast. 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

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This is Icy 100.3 FM. That was Starfield and their song Rediscover You. Before that was Unspoken and Love is Everything We Need. Here's a note from the Icy 100.3 FM calendar. 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
1: This is the Alaska Department of Fish and Game in Nome with an informational update for Norton Sound salmon, subsistence schedules, and crab fisheries. Subsistence fishermen are reminded that a subsistence fishing permit is required to retain salmon caught while subsistence fishing in the Port Clarence District and the Cape Woolley, Nome, Gullivan, and Elam subdistricts. The Cape Woolley area has been included in the Nome Subdistrict Subsistence Permit this year and is not a standalone permit as in previous years. In the Nome Subdistrict, the subsistence fishing schedule will go into effect June 15th. Marine waters east of Cape Nome will be open 7 days per week. Marine waters west of Cape Nome and the fresh waters of the Nome Subdistrict will close to gillnet fishing at 6 p.m. on Monday, June 15th. Gillnet subsistence fishing will reopen at 6 p.m. on Wednesday, June 17th, and will be on a weekly schedule of 6 p.m. Wednesdays until 6 p.m. on Mondays. Also effective June 15th, beach seines, dip nets, and cast nets may be used for salmon and are open in all subsistence net fishing areas of the Norton Sound District whenever the subsistence gillnet fishing is open. Unless closed by emergency order, beach seining will remain open during the gillnet fishing periods through August 15th. Beginning June 15th in the Chateau Lake and Unicleet areas, subdistricts 5 and 6, marine and fresh waters will close to conserve king salmon in an effort to achieve escapement goals. The Unicleet River drainage downstream from the North River and all the North River drainage will close to all subsistence fishing, except for dip nets and cast nets. Any king salmon caught in a cast net or dip net must be immediately returned to the water unharmed. Set gill nets with a mesh size of 4 inches or less may continue to be fished in the Unicleet River drainage upstream of the North River confluence to target non-salmon species. Beach seining for salmon in all of Subdistricts 5 and 6 waters is closed. The Pilgrim River will be open to net fishing with an annual household limit of 3 kings and 25 sockeye salmon. Additionally, Port Clarence waters will be open for 24 hours per day, 7 days per week, with standard gear requirements. If escapement projections indicate the Pilgrim River escapement goal range of 6,800 to 36,000 sockeye salmon will be attained, the department may liberalize the household limit for sockeye salmon in future announcements. The summer season commercial crab open access and CDQ fisheries will open at noon on June 15th. Herring fishing for bait is currently open in southern Norton Sound. Fishermen are reminded that they must ensure they have a market prior to engaging in commercial fishing activities. For any questions regarding the upcoming fishing season, please call Fish and Game in Nome at 907-443-5167 or 1-800-560-2271. This has been an informational update from the Alaska Department of Fish and Game in Nome. Hey, stay safe out there and good luck.
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3: The next Nome tide will be a high tide at 2:13 p.m., followed by a low tide at 10:11 p.m. The marine forecast for Western Alaska coastal waters out to 15 nautical miles posted at 3:46 a.m. Friday, June 26th, outlook to Saturday. Zone 2803, quick pack to Cape Stevens. Today, west winds 10 knots, seas 2 feet. Tonight and Saturday, west winds 15 knots, seas 3 feet. Zone 2804, Cape Stevens to Moses Point. Today, north winds 15 knots becoming west, seas 3 feet, subsiding. Tonight, west winds 20 knots, seas 3 feet. Saturday, west winds 15 knots, seas 3 feet. Zone 2805, Moses Point to Sledge Island. Today, northeast winds 15 knots becoming southwest, seas 3 feet, subsiding. Tonight, west winds 10 knots, seas 2 feet. Saturday, west winds 15 knots, seas 2 feet. Zone 2806, Sledge Island to Wales. There's a small craft advisory in effect through late tonight. Today, north winds 25 knots, seas building to 5 feet. Tonight, north winds 25 knots, seas 5 feet. Saturday, north winds 20 knots, seas 4 feet.

0: Do not seek revenge or bear a grudge against anyone among your people, but love your neighbor as yourself. I am the Lord. That's Leviticus 19:18 from the New International Version of the Bible.
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2: Life is short. It's far too short to waste. I remember when I was a kid, a year or two stretched out like eternity. Now with every passing year, time seems to accelerate. In the blink of an eye, God willing, we can find ourselves in our 60s, 70s, 80s, reflecting on the tapestry of life. Maybe there will be grown children seeing you as old, and you'll marvel at how quick the day swept by.

0: Our veterans and fishermen are vital to Alaska's well-being, and Senator Dan S. Sullivan has been fighting for them. Retired Navy SEAL Lottie Shaw.
1: Senator Sullivan, as a veteran, goes above and beyond the call of duty. 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
0: And fighting for those like Bristol Bay fisherman Mike Ferris.
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0: Call and tell Senator Sullivan to keep fighting to protect our veterans and fishermen. 907-271-5915. 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
3: Here's the afternoon weather outlook from IC 100.3 FM. Today, partly sunny with highs in the mid-60s and light winds. Tonight, mostly cloudy with a slight chance of showers after midnight. Lows in the upper 40s with west winds to 10 miles per hour, becoming northeast after midnight. Then tomorrow, mostly cloudy on Saturday with a chance of showers. Highs in the upper 50s with southwest winds to 15 miles per hour. I'm Jonathan, and that's your afternoon weather forecast. 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
1: Here's the afternoon weather outlook from IC 100.3 FM. Today, partly sunny with highs in the mid-60s and light winds. Tonight, mostly cloudy with a slight chance of showers after midnight. Lows in the upper 40s with west winds to 10 miles per hour, becoming northeast after midnight. Then tomorrow, mostly cloudy on Saturday with a chance of showers. Highs in the upper 50s with southwest winds to 15 miles per hour. I'm Jonathan, and that's your afternoon weather forecast. 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

0: 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That was Riley Clemens and Over and Over. Before that was Eli Gable and Glory Bound. Well, here's a note from the IC 100.3 FM calendar. Norton Sound Health Corporation, including the Village Clinics, will be closed a week from today on July 3rd in observance of Independence Day. The ER will remain open for any emergencies and acute needs, and you can always call the 24-hour provider care line at 907-443-6411. 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

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This is Icy 100.3 FM. That was Manic Drive with Manuel Reyes and their song VIP. Before that was Jason Gray and his song Be Kind. Well, today is June 26th.

0: just like you?
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3: 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OneNationAmerica.org.
6: Here's the afternoon weather outlook from IC 100.3 FM. Today, partly sunny with highs in the mid-60s and light winds. Tonight, mostly cloudy with a slight chance of showers after midnight. Lows in the upper 40s with west winds to 10 miles per hour, becoming northeast after midnight. Then tomorrow, mostly cloudy on Saturday with a chance of showers. Highs in the upper 50s with southwest winds to 15 miles per hour. I'm Jonathan, and that's your afternoon weather forecast. 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
1: Here's the afternoon weather outlook from IC 100.3 FM. Today, partly sunny with highs in the mid-60s and light winds. Tonight, mostly cloudy with a slight chance of showers after midnight. Lows in the upper 40s with west winds to 10 miles per hour, becoming northeast after midnight. Then tomorrow, mostly cloudy on Saturday with a chance of showers. Highs in the upper 50s with southwest winds to 15 miles per hour. I'm Jonathan, and that's your afternoon weather forecast. 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

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This is Icy 100.3 FM. That was Jars of Clay and their song Liquid. Before that was Caleb and John and Somebody Like Me. Well, here's another note from the Icy 100.3 FM calendar. Sitnasauk would like to invite you to a Nome River property celebration next Tuesday from 2 to 4 p.m. at the Mini Convention Center. Join them for a barbecue to celebrate their recently acquired land surrounding the Nome River. Prior to the celebration, in town, there will be a land ceremony at 11 a.m. at the Nome River Bridge at Mile 13 on the Kagorik Road. All are welcome to attend. For more information, call 907-387-1200. 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

0: 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That was Good Weather Forecast with Geo and their song Lows to Highs. Before that was Danny Gokey and his song I Got You. Well, a study has found that house cats are genetically much closer to wild cats than we originally thought, despite years of attempted domestication. So beware. Well, we're going to take a break, but when we come back, we're going to have more music from All Creatures, Jonathan Pierce, Michael W. Smith, and a whole lot more. 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
2: 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Loving God and being obedient to Him means placing our faith in Him and trusting Him with the consequences. Because with God, even if we lose, we win.
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0: Here's the afternoon weather outlook from Icy 100.3 FM. Today, partly sunny with highs in the mid-60s and light winds. Tonight, mostly cloudy with a slight chance of showers after midnight. Lows in the upper 40s with west winds to 10 miles per hour, becoming northeast after midnight. Then tomorrow, mostly cloudy on Saturday with a chance of showers. Highs in the upper 50s with southwest winds to 15 miles per hour. I'm Jonathan, and that's your afternoon weather forecast. 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
1: Here's the afternoon weather outlook from IC 100.3 FM. Today, partly sunny with highs in the mid-60s and light winds. Tonight, mostly cloudy with a slight chance of showers after midnight. Lows in the upper 40s with west winds to 10 miles per hour, becoming northeast after midnight. Then tomorrow, mostly cloudy on Saturday with a chance of showers. Highs in the upper 50s with southwest winds to 15 miles per hour. I'm Jonathan, and that's your afternoon weather forecast. 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

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That was Mercy Me with John Rubin and their song Grace Got You. Before that was Jeremy Camp and Right Here. Well, here's a note from the IC 100.3 FM calendar. Mitsuk Tata, Gnome's Lemonade Day is tomorrow. Most stands will be open at 11 a.m. and will remain open until 3 p.m. or until sold out. Now here's Peter Burton and his song Where Would I Be? On IC 100.3.

0: Hey, neighbor. Beautiful day, isn't it?
1: Yeah. Hey, I wanted to talk to you about this fence. Remember, we both agreed to pay half.
0: Bob, instead of reimbursing you, I've decided to become a really good person.
1: What?
0: Hey, what's better, getting paid for half a fence or living next door to a great neighbor?
1: But we had an agreement, and you're not paying me. That's a bad thing.
0: But I don't do bad things. I'm a good person. Why, I've been doing nothing but good things for a whole year. In fact, the most recent polls show that 99 out of 100 people like me. Doesn't that prove I'm good?
1: Look, if you're not going to pay me, you could at least admit you wronged me. I'm willing to forgive you, but help me here.
0: Why do I need your forgiveness? Everybody loves me.
1: Well, 99 out of 100 anyway.
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0: Back-to-back Christian hits, 24 hours a day. This is Icy 100.3 FM. That was Brandon Heath, and He Does. Before that was Zach Williams, and Jesus Loves. Well, I think it's time for another edition of On This Date in History. Yes, it was on this date, June 26th, in the year 1974, that the Universal Product Code, or UPC, is scanned for the very first time to sell a package of Wrigley's chewing gum at Mars Supermarket in Troy, Ohio.
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2: 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But are you dwelling on past mistakes, or are you allowing God to heal, to help you learn from them, and to continue the race ahead? We all have painful memories, but take this message from Paul and learn to look forward to what God has in store for you today.
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0: Here's the afternoon weather outlook from Icy 100.3 FM. Today, partly sunny with highs in the mid-60s and light winds. Tonight, mostly cloudy with a slight chance of showers after midnight. Lows in the upper 40s with west winds to 10 miles per hour, becoming northeast after midnight. Then tomorrow, mostly cloudy on Saturday with a chance of showers. Highs in the upper 50s with southwest winds to 15 miles per hour. I'm Jonathan, and that's your afternoon weather forecast. 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

0: 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I think it was a really useful tool, and ultimately it's what helped me quit smoking.
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4: Our salvation was founded on an unanswered prayer.
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5: Hear more insights from Dr. Lutzer about unanswered prayers when you stop by FamilyMinute.org.